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3: 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Here we go. Now, during the go-go years stage, some people retire altogether, but other people enter into a sort of semi-retirement. Sometimes it's a continuation of a previous job with just a few less hours. Others use semi-retirement to explore an interest in a new field. Still others use semi-retirement to pursue non-paid rewarding volunteer work. So working in retirement can impact your planning and taxes in a number of ways, some good, some bad, and some downright ugly. Let's take a look at how working during these years can be a good thing. Chances are you have researched what your Social Security benefit might be at various ages, but you may not know that your Social Security benefit is calculated using your highest 35 years of inflation-adjusted earnings. Well, what if you started working late in life? Or what if you left work to raise children? You may not have 35 years of earnings history. Suppose you only have 28. Those remaining 7 years count as big fat zeros when they calculate your benefits. But here's the good news. Earnings at any age can help you increase your Social Security benefit. And thanks to how Social Security calculates benefits, replacing several years of zeros with even modest earnings can positively impact your benefits. So let's take a look at how working during your go-go years can be somewhat bad if you're already collecting benefits and unaware of the Social Security earnings limit that applies prior to reaching your full retirement age. Here's how the rule works. If you start Social Security, be it at your retirement benefit or spousal benefits, prior to the age you reach your full retirement age, right, 67 or 66 or somewhere in between, for every $2 above a certain amount that you earn, which is $23,400 in 2025, Social Security will withhold $1 of benefits. Keep in mind that we're talking about earnings here like a W-2 salary or self-employment income, not pensions, interest, dividends, and capital gains. So they don't count and won't reduce early Social Security benefits. So for example, let's say that you earn $25,400 in 2025. That's $2,000 over the limit. Therefore, under the $1 withheld for every

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1: Welcome back. 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And today we are talking about all things Social Security planning. Thus far, we've considered what Social Security benefits, our PIA, our primary insurance amount, we are likely to receive at full retirement age, and whether to claim early and take a discount for life, claim at full retirement age 66 or 67 or somewhere in between, or wait until age 70, where we will be rewarded at a rate of 8% per year for each year we wait to claim past our full retirement age. 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There's lots to consider here, folks. So if you are looking for help navigating these waters, give us a call at 866-496-2300. 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And sign up for that complimentary retirement review and Social Security claiming optimization analysis. That's a mouthful. All right. Well, now we're talking about how we can maximize our benefits. The first thing you can do while you still have time is improve your earnings record. Check your annual statement to make sure your earnings record is accurate. Remember, you can get that at ssa.gov. Mistakes are rare, because the earnings on file at Social Security are reported by employers when they submitted your Social Security taxes. But mistakes can happen, especially for self-employed individuals whose earnings record are taken from tax returns. The next thing to consider, how you might be able to improve your earnings records. If you do not have 35 years of earnings, you can work a few more years, so they will not be filled with those big fat zeros. If you had several years of low earnings early in your career, you can work a few more years now while you are in your peak earning year. So those low earning years will be replaced by those higher earning ones. Now, even if you start receiving Social Security but continue to work, your earnings record will be updated. That's nice. However, it is important to know that if you start receiving Social Security before reaching full retirement age, and if you earn over a certain amount each year, that's $23,400 in 2025, $1 in benefits will be withheld for every $2 you earn over the threshold. Again, that's $1 in benefits will be withheld for every $2 you earn over the threshold amount. Now, applying for benefits at the optimal time is, of course, the best way to maximize your Social Security benefit. The chief reason for delaying the benefits, as we've said before, is because that will result in the highest lifetime benefit for you and your survivor. But there is no one-size-fits-all answer to this question. The important thing is to apply at the time that is optimal for you. Did you know that Social Security benefits might be taxable? What? That is not cool. Well, it is definitely not cool, but it is a reality. So let's look at maximizing your benefits while minimizing your taxes. While the earnings test we just spoke about isn't truly a tax, it is a way in which the government takes back some of your income. It's important to note that, however, this money isn't truly being taken away. Rather, your benefit will be adjusted upward when you turn full retirement age to make it as if you had applied later. This means that if some of your benefits are withheld due to the earnings test, your new benefit will be higher as if you had started at 65 instead of 62. Now, please don't let the annual earnings test discourage you from working. The more money you earn, the more money you will have. Social Security does not penalize you for working. Once the adjustment is made, you will end up with a higher benefit for the rest of your life. And of course, the earnings themselves will contribute to your financial well-being. To avoid the earnings test entirely, just wait until you are full retirement age or later to apply for benefits. Now on to the true tax on Social Security benefits. Social Security benefits are taxable at various levels of income. Income in this case means provisional income, which includes adjusted gross income plus one half of the Social Security benefits plus any tax exempt interest. If provisional income is under $32,000 for a married couple, no benefits are subject to tax. If provisional income is between $32,000 and $44,000, up to 50% of a married couple's benefits are subject to tax. If provisional income is over $44,000, up to 85% of benefits are subject to tax. So be aware. The thresholds for a single individual are $25,000 and $34,000, respectively. In the case of a married couple filing separately and living with spouse, up to 85% of Social Security benefits are taxable regardless of income level. Now, the important thing to remember here is that up to 85% of your Social Security benefits may be subject to tax depending upon how much other income you have. You can minimize your taxes on Social Security by lowering your other income, especially your investment income, right? These are where you might get some help from your registered investment advisor like O'Donnell Financial. But you should be aware that municipal bond interest

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1: 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Now, circling back to the conundrum before the break, we're going to answer the question, I'm not going to live long, so why shouldn't I just claim my benefit while I can? Well, the typical answer to this question is, for couples, you should always maximize the higher earner's benefit to protect the surviving spouse who will step into that benefit after the higher earner passes away. Now, higher earning spouses are therefore encouraged to delay benefits to age 70 because that will give their spouses the highest benefit after they die. First, let's take a look at how spousal benefits work. Social Security was instituted in an earlier era when most married women did not work. To give women a measure of financial security in their vintage years, the program offers spousal benefits. It's important to note that spousal benefits apply to either gender, including same-sex spouses. We use wives in our examples because this is still statistically the most common scenario. Now, the spousal benefit is 50% of the worker's PIA, that primary insurance amount, the benefit, if she applies for it at her full retirement age. So if John's PIA is 2000,

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2: Well, yesterday, my sausages from the New Braunfels Smokehouse in New Braunfels, Texas, came to the door. Applewurst, chicken apple sausages that I'm going to be heating up on my Solaire infrared grill. That thing heats up to 1,000 degrees in just 3 minutes, and then I'm going to put it down to medium heat, and on one side, I'm going to do my four sausages, and I'm going to rotate every 3 minutes to get some really nice color on these things for 12 minutes total. On the other side of my Solaire, I'm going to be doing sweet potatoes with Burger House seasoning, which is a Dallas burger chain, and I'm going to be doing Hitching Post seasoning from Santa Barbara County on some zucchini. It's gonna be great. 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
3: Well, the answer is it very well could be, and here's why. The NASDAQ 100 index is a stock market index that tracks 100 of the largest non-financial companies that are listed on the NASDAQ stock exchange. So at the start of the show, we were talking about SpaceX, the trading symbol, and what it is right now and what's going on. It's on the NASDAQ. So the NASDAQ 100, these are some facts you need to know about it. First, major tech companies are on it, like Microsoft, Apple, NVIDIA, Amazon, Meta. There are no financial companies that are on the NASDAQ 100. So banks, insurance firms, etc. are excluded. And that's maybe one reason why it's different than a lot of these other broader market indexes. Third, it is market cap weighted. This one's important, meaning larger companies have a bigger influence on the index's performance. So it's all driven by size. Obviously, there's a lot of questions around the size of this and where it's going and what does it mean, particularly if there's other things happening that merge into it. NASDAQ 100 inclusion could create forced buying and ongoing passive exposure to an index, meaning that SpaceX's inclusion in the NASDAQ 100 would create buying that is not based on discretionary valuation analysis. As the index is comprised of these companies and NASDAQ 100 index companies who create these type of index funds, ETFs, etc., they'd have to buy SpaceX once it's confirmed in the index, which could be within the next several weeks. They're quoting 15 trading days, according to reports. That would provide access to 401ks, ETFs, retirement accounts that have these types of funds in them as choices. Apparently, NASDAQ loosened rules to get this listing from the New York Stock Exchange. Some controversy about this, but the float apparently was loosened from 10% to 5%. What does it mean? It means that a NASDAQ 100 index inclusion can create demand that is more mechanical as opposed to emotional. Funds that track an index may be forced to buy SpaceX because the rules require it, not because they believe the value is attractive. This trading activity and IPO was important to the market because it may act as a public market referendum on the next wave of mega cap private

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3: When you look at the root issues.
4: And I think two of the biggest issues is mental health and also addiction. You know, as a society, I think that, and when I say as a society, I'm not specifically speaking about local government, but I'm speaking about federal, state, and local government being able to coordinate, and also the community being able to coordinate and have a good mental health system that can get people off the street that have mental health issues and put them in treatment and get away from this revolving door where they'll go into a program and then they're right back on the street. I'm talking like long-term care that will get them stabilized and hopefully reunite some of them with their families. Same thing with addiction. You know, we as a society, I think, need to invest in meaningful addiction programs that are going to get people that are addicted off the street into recovery and allow them to maybe reunite with their families and not put them back on the street. That's really the first thing. That'll start taking that first and second layer of, you know, of the onion off. Then when you get to the smaller layers, you look at, you know, people that are out on the street for whatever reason. They've lost their safety net. They don't have the safety net that, like you and I have with healthcare, and they don't have the safety net or their families. They've lost that, and that's how they end up on the street. But if we deal with the mental health issue, we deal with the addiction issue, then we start being able to get to the people that are maybe out there because they have lost their safety net. And then finally, we have to enforce laws. We can't allow lawless behavior in the street in near homeless encampments. And I'm speaking of, you know, drug usage and drug sales. There are people that are living in the street that are on parole. They're absconding from the law. There's a whole plethora out there of things that really need to, we need to enforce the laws. And when you bring all of those things together, you start seeing, I think, an impact upon what we're seeing out there.
3: Now, you mentioned there is a group that want to be in the streets. Is that group really big?
4: I don't really know how large it is, but I do know anecdotally that there are people that are out that don't want to go into housing and actually reject housing when it's offered to them, because housing comes with rules. You can't use narcotics when you're in a housing program. You can't drink when you're in a housing program. And anecdotally, what we've seen from being in the street, there are a percentage of people out there that don't want to go into housing because it comes with those types of restrictions, and they would rather stay, you know, out in the street where

0: You know, I'm feeling like grilling some steaks this weekend. It's the right weather for it. I'm going to pop open my Solaire infrared grill, turn on the propane, which, by the way, my propane tank has lasted for a very long time. Maybe it's because the grill heats up in just 3 minutes as opposed to my old grill would get up to temperature in 20 minutes. But my little propane tank has been lasting for a very, very, very long time. But I'm going to turn on that grill. And once it gets to temperature, 1,000 degrees in just 3 minutes, I'm going to throw on one of my Wagyu flat iron steaks I've got in the freezer after I defrost it, of course. And I'm going to go 2 minutes on high on each side and then 3 minutes on low on each side. And if it's really thick, maybe I'll give it 30 seconds on the side. 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And then I'm going to slice it, and it is going to be delightful. 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
3: And TikTok demonstrably has been filled with anti-American propaganda, anti-Israel propaganda, and an apologist for China. It's subtle, but it's digital fentanyl, and they're also collecting information on 140, 150 million Americans every day as users. All of these are the issues that in a free society we have to wrestle with. But an important step forward would be for the new Trump administration to faithfully execute the law, require the TikTok be sold by the Chinese communists to an American interest, or literally banned outright.
4: Vice President Mike Pence, I have 2 more questions. Do you have time for 2 more questions?
3: Of course, McGraw.
4: Data centers, big controversy. What's the conservative argument for or against when it comes to data centers?
3: Well, I talk about economic freedom in my book, What Conservatives Believe. And I think allowing the marketplace to breathe, allowing it to grow, but also that involves public participation and people being able to express themselves if they have concerns about data centers. What I wouldn't want is for the federal government to take a position, as was floated just in the last couple of weeks, to take a position in these giant AI companies and then begin to impose those on the government. I think we ought to have more choices when it comes to this new technology. And with regard to energy broadly, I truly do believe that as our economy continues to grow, we've got to meet the needs, keep the electricity flowing, keep you on the air. Keep our factories rolling. And the time has come to really revive and renew our commitment to nuclear, safe nuclear energy in this country. But, you know, allow the marketplace to breathe, allow the American people to be heard. We'll sort it out. But I am aware of the fact, talking about foreign influence, I'm aware of the fact that I read the other day that a lot of the advertising against data centers around the country can be traced to Chinese sources. And I understand why China doesn't want us to grow in our capacity and technology and AI. But as Americans, it's a part of our future. We have to make sure that AI works for us, not us working for AI. It respects our values. And I know we'll sort it out if we allow us to do so in freedom.
4: How worried are you that AI is going to take everyone's job or the moral decay of society, no longer having girlfriends and wives and husbands and relationships and friends and just having that on your phone? How worried are you about that?

0: that doesn't involve dumping it directly into that river.
1: It's sad to see that there's no one here because you can't get in the water.
2: While Mexico works to fix its sewage infrastructure, it keeps having setbacks. Sewer lines failed twice in the past month, adding millions more gallons of toxic sewage to the river. That river dumps into the Pacific and flows north to Imperial Beach, the Silver Strand, and Coronado.
3: So if you were having a trip planned later this month to go to Coronado, might want to rethink those plans.
0: Again, one of the prettiest hotels in the state of California.
3: And you can't swim.
0: Well, they also have beautiful restaurants right there on the beach. I don't know if I'd want to eat my lunch if I'm smelling that.
4: You can smell it right here.
5: If it ain't broke, don't fix it.
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0: that's not what it was. I thought it was like an Indian dish, you know, but no, it was bound to lose. Anyway, that's what they were up to. Nobody was watching that. Everybody was watching the UFC fight, which was epic. And they did a really great job. There were people who were praying. There were people, some of the fighters were citing Bible verses, which was a lot of fun. There was one moment. There was a moment last night where a fighter, Josh Hokett, got up, grabbed the microphone out of Joe Rogan's hands. You know, Joe Rogan, one of the commentators, of course, in addition to being a podcaster, he was a commentator up there and a comedian. And Josh Hokett had this to say. This is driving the left crazy today.
1: And lastly, Moshe.
0: The crowd gave a pretty positive response to that. Now, everyone, so lefties are going nuts about this today. They're saying this is completely insulting, that the White House should come out and condemn it, that that's contemptible for him to say that. And I'm reminded of the fact that, wait a second. Doesn't the left say that gender is a social construct anyway? Why would it be an insult to be a man? What is insulting about being a dude? I don't get it. Like, you're degraded if you're referred to as a man? Is that what you're saying? What are you saying exactly? Can you explain this incoherent ideology you have? So the guy says Michelle Obama is a man, sometimes referred to as Big Mike. That's sometimes the way people address this particular conundrum. And the left is furious about it today. But if she was, wouldn't that be a matter of pride on the left? I don't know. Let's contemplate it. We'll be back in a moment on The Vince Show.
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16: 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That, more than anything,

0: incumbent destroyer of Los Angeles, against Nithya Raman, the hair on fire left-wing psychopath. Those are the two options for mayor of Los Angeles this November. And you would think that Spencer Pratt, having mighted a mounted a mighty campaign, I can definitely speak English, having mounted a mighty campaign to become the next mayor of LA, would say, you know what, I did my best, I'm going to go home, figure out what comes next. You know, Spencer Pratt's not giving up. He's staying in this fight. And in fact, he says that his next move may result in one of these two Democrats being forced out of the race entirely. This is an amazing addition to what has already been an amazing saga from Spencer Pratt. I've got the details on that coming up in just a moment here on The Vince Show.
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2: Be safer for children. 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Oh, now we're getting somewhere. So you see, you've got interested parties who want taxpayer dollars, who've been enriching Jennifer Siebel Newsom. They've been cutting checks to her, and by extension, Gavin Newsom. And then the Newsoms turn around and give all this taxpayer money to their benefactors. You see what I'm saying? In other words, normal Democrat fraud is playing out, and now it's finally being investigated. We'll see what happens, but thank you to Gavin Newsom for breaking the news. Appreciate you, brother. 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
1: We have a crash in Mountain View. It's on the Rengsdorf on-ramp to southbound 101. A car and a dump truck involved, and you're backed up from Oregon Expressway. North 101 San Francisco, slow from 280 to Hospital Curve. And then also in San Francisco, a crash southbound 280 before 101. A semi-truck and a car.
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7: Recent survey conducted by Common Sense Media found one-third of teenagers prefer AI companions over humans for serious conversations. There's a term for that, social offloading. And experts we talked to warned that this habit could be stunting emotional growth, leaving an already isolated generation who came of age during the pandemic even less prepared for the messiness of human interaction. Sure, AI can help you polish whatever it is you're looking to say, but that's not very human, right? It's the messiness that makes our interactions with each other so real. It's also what makes them so validating, help us to develop our confidence, our voice, our deep bonds with each other. Psychiatrists we talked to encouraged turning to family or friends when you're struggling to express yourself. They are keen to help. I'm Dr. Sanjay Gupta, helping you live a better life.
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11: Recent survey conducted by Common Sense Media found one-third of teenagers prefer AI companions over humans for serious conversations. There's a term for that, social offloading. And experts we talked to warned that this habit could be stunting emotional growth, leaving an already isolated generation who came of age during the pandemic even less prepared for the messiness of human interaction. Sure, AI can help you polish whatever it is you're looking to say, but that's not very human, right? 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It's also what makes them so validating, help us to develop our confidence, our voice, our deep bonds with each other. 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They are keen to help. I'm Dr. Sanjay Gupta, helping you live a better life.
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